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Shaboozy, he was at our iHeartRadio Music Festival 2 years ago. 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
1: 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I like to just relax and chill and watch movies. 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

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Benson Boone and his mustache will be there on Friday night. Your chance to win in two songs on Sunny 106.5. 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

0: 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We got Rihanna, the Red Hot Chili Peppers, and the Bengals on the way on Sunny 106.5.
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0: Sean with you on your Labor Day weekend on Sunny 106.5. Jeff, I got your chili peppers on right now. Anything else I can do for you?
1: Oh, cool, man. I listen every day.
0: Oh, cool. Appreciate that.
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0: Hey, love a barbecue. Thanks for keeping us on, man. Appreciate that.
1: 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Yeah, appreciate the tunes.
0: Hey, will you have a great rest of your weekend?
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I'm going to get you into both nights of the show in two songs on Sunny 106.5.

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Sunny 106.5. My name is Sean. Joanna and I are back on Tuesday morning getting your family into Disneyland at 6:40 and 8:40 with the name drop. So make sure you're signed up at the website. I'm going to get out of here. You can find me over on Instagram at Life of Strife. I'll follow you back, I promise. 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
1: So here is tonight's sweet letter from Jeffrey. He says, I've been driving a truck for 6.5 years. 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I tried internet dating, but you know, not many women are interested in a man that's only around once a month. 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But the problem is I love my job too. What do you think I should do? Love, Jeffrey. Jeffrey, I will have my response coming up next. 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
2: Story is from Jeffrey, who is a long-distance truck driver, and says he can't meet the right woman because he is always on the road. And here is my best advice to you, Jeffrey. 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You just need to drive for somebody that doesn't take you out of town for weeks at a time. 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Find a town that you want to call home, someplace where you want to settle down, and then see if you can't find a company that will hire you to drive for them, but not clear across the country, but just, you know, across the county line, maybe. That would be my best suggestion if you love driving truck. That would be option number one. Option number two is date a female truck driver. Find somebody who loves being on the road as much as you do, and then work as a team. Those would be my best suggestions.

0: welcome to the Delilah Show. How can I help you tonight?
1: I want to make a dedication.
0: To?
1: Diane.
0: Who is Diane?
1: Diane is my new wife. I just married her tonight.
0: You just got married and you're calling me?
1: Yes, ma'am.
0: Don't you have something better to do, Todd, with your time, you knucklehead?
1: We're driving from where we got married. We're headed over to our room for the night.
0: And you just said, gosh, honey, I gotta call Delilah.
1: You know what? I listen to your show almost every single night.
0: So I'm kind of like the other woman in your life.
1: Yeah, you get me through every night. I just love your show, and I love the songs that you play.
0: Okay, I will play a song for you and Diane. Tell me how much you love this lady.
1: Oh, I love her more than life itself.
0: Forever and always.
1: Forever and always, yep.
0: This is the one, and you know, well, it's if it's not, it's a little late. You know that this is who you want to wake up next to for the rest of your life.
1: Yes, ma'am.
0: Good for you, too. I'll play a song for you. Thank you for calling me. Thanks for letting me be a part of your celebration.
1: Thank you.
0: Bye-bye.
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1: I love summertime. I hate that it's going to be over soon. I love summertime almost as much as I loved it as a kid. And I really loved summer as a kid. When I was a kid and summertime would come, man, our shoes were off. We were barefoot outside playing baseball, climbing trees, picking blackberries, racing like the wind, going to the beach. Every day was a sun-drenched day of discovery. Every day there was something new to find, someplace exciting to go. My brother, I had an older brother named Matt, and we would take off when the sun was up. We would be out the door as kids, and because we lived first on a farm and then in a really small town, we could do that. And we wouldn't come home until we were hungry. That was it. When we were hungry, we'd go home, have a bite to eat, and then take off again. We'd climb trees and climb mountains and just have so much fun. And that feeling of discovery, of finding something so precious and so beautiful and so exciting, like the perfect seashell on the beach or the perfect tree to climb where the branches are spaced out to just the right space so you can just climb up the tree like a ladder. Discovering that level of excitement as an adult is sometimes tough to do because we get caught up in business or life or stuff. And when you find those little hidden coves of joy, you need to take it in and cherish it and embrace it, and then just sort of mull over the memories and relive those thoughts again and again. I hope you're having that kind of summer, a summer where you are discovering beautiful and amazing and exciting things in your universe. You are listening to Delilah.
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40: Good evening, Norma. Thank you for calling. What can I do for you?
41: I'd like for you to play a song for me and my husband. I just took him to the airport yesterday. He's going overseas.
40: What's your husband's name?
41: I call him Pete.
40: Okay, what's his full title, his uniform title?
41: He is a staff sergeant within National Guard.
40: And what do you want to tell him?
41: I want to tell him I'm proud of him and I love him very much. We've been married 27 years and he's my soldier.
40: Wow. 27 years is like forever.
41: Yes, ma'am. And then again, it's only a day.
40: And are you still in love with this guy?
41: Very much. Very, very much.
40: You still, the heart goes pitter-pat when you see him?
41: More like ka-thump.
40: Ka-thump? Wow.
41: He's something. He's a lifer in the Army, and he's also my lifer.
40: All right. I will find a great song for your honey, your lifer, your
41: Have one I'd like for you to play if you can.
40: Okay.
41: Waiting for you.
40: Right here waiting?
41: Yes, ma'am.
40: Okay. I'll do that for you and all the other men and women with loved ones overseas.

0: called The Delilah Show. Who is this?
1: Hello, Delilah. This is Gwen. I finally got through.
0: Hi, Gwen. Tonight is your lucky night. What can I do for you as we wind down the last few weeks of summer?
1: Oh, just want to dedicate a song for my husband. We've been married July 18th, 40 years.
0: Congratulations. What's your hubby's name?
1: Johnny.
0: What was it about Johnny that caught your eye? Because I can tell you were very spicy, Gwen, back in the day. You're very spicy now. But back in the day, you were even more spicy. What about Johnny caught your eye and slowed you down?
1: The way she laughs at all my jokes and the way I sing. And I literally, a lot of fell for him. He was so good looking. You know how they had those ramps? I rolled down the ramp.
0: That was it. You rolled down the ramp and you were in love.
1: Yes, and he picked me up. He probably said, oh my gosh, he's too clumsy. I don't want her.
0: You really fell down a ramp when you saw him?
1: Yes, I did.
0: Dang. Was it love at first sight for both of you?
1: Yes, it was. And the date was July. He was in the Air Force, and we rode each other for a whole year before we ever seen each other.
0: So you were pen pals, and then when you finally got to look at his face, you were just smitten.
1: Yes.
0: Is he still that good looking today?
1: Oh, yes, he is. Oh, yes. And I sing to him every night, Delilah. I say, Lord, thank you, Lord, for my beautiful husband. And thank you, Lord, for everything he has done for me in my life.
0: All right, I'm going to pick out the sweetest love song that says, I have loved you even before I met you, but then once I met you, I was gone. Maybe I'll have to write a love song for you guys.
1: Oh, Delilah, thank you for all you do for all of us. I love you. God bless you. You are our angel.

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2: What can I do for you?
3: Oh, I'm just kind of lonely right now. A couple weeks ago, I broke up with my boyfriend. I've been with him for a while, and tonight I'm just kind of missing him. So.
2: What's his name?
3: His name is Drew.
2: Why did you break up with Drew if you still love him?
3: Well, it was actually more his idea than mine. He said that things weren't feeling right anymore, that things seemed kind of forced. So, he wasn't really feeling the relationship. He didn't feel like it was fair to be putting me through that too.
2: So Drew gave you the boot?
3: Pretty much, yeah.
2: So what you're saying is you're trying to be nice, but you're trying to say, I love him and he gave me the boot, Delilah.
3: Yeah, exactly.
2: And that hurts.
3: Yes, it does. It really does.
2: Which do you think hurts more, being the dumper or the dumpy?
3: The dumpy, definitely.
2: Yeah, because I don't know, though. Have you ever been the dumper?
3: Yeah, but only once, so.
2: But this time you were the dumpy and you're groveling, basically, is what you're doing.
3: Yeah.
2: Yeah. You're trying not to. You're trying to sound like you got it together.
3: Oh, I'm trying so hard to
2: but
3: just,
2: really what you want to say is
3: about it and move on. But
2: what you want to say is, Delilah, please, please, please find a magical song that will have like fairy dust in it, that when he hears it over the radio, it'll touch his heart and make him realize what a stupid idiot he is, and he'll come running back to me.
3: Yep.
2: Yeah.
3: That's what I'd love, yeah.
2: Yeah, that's what you'd love. Don't you think, honey, if there were a song like that, I would have been playing it years ago?
3: Yeah.
2: Because I've been the dumpy a lot more than I was the dumper, I think. All right. Let me see what I can do to help you grovel here, hon.
3: All right. Thank you.
2: Good luck.

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1: I ask you on Facebook and on the air, who's on your heart? And Donnell says, my husband, who is 600 miles away working. I miss him. He is my rock, my heart, my strength when I have none. We'll be married 2 years on September 6th, and I'm lucky to have married my best friend. Barbara Sullivan Brooks Dewey says, Jim Dewey is in my heart. He makes me smile. He's an over-the-road truck driver, and he's gone weeks at a time, and I miss him so very much. Are you missing someone tonight? Call me and tell me, and I will find a song to bridge that distance and keep you connected heart to heart. You're listening to Delilah.
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0: welcome to the Delilah Show. Who is this?
1: This is Chris.
0: Chris, what can I do for you tonight?
1: Well, I was hoping you could play me a song to kind of help me over a small broken heart.
0: A small broken heart. Does that mean there's a small break in it or your heart is small?
1: I hope it's a small break.
0: Small break. Big heart, small break. Who put a little break in your heart?
1: It was my friend Caroline.
0: And what happened with you and Caroline?
1: Well, I had kind of secretly hoped that we would eventually become a thing, and she found someone else.
0: I hate it when that happens.
1: Yeah.
0: So you've been friends, and you were hanging out, but you thought there might be something more, and then she's like, nope, not going to be something more.
1: Yes, ma'am.
0: All right. Did you have a song on your heart that will help with this little small break, or do you want me to find one for you?
1: I would like you to find one. You seem to do a great job every time.
0: All right. Let me see what I can find for you. I'm so sorry.
1: Thank you, Delilah.

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1: So here is tonight's sweet letter from Jeffrey. He says, I've been driving a truck for 6.5 years. It's extremely hard to start or keep a relationship when you're never around. I tried internet dating, but you know, not many women are interested in a man that's only around once a month. I really want a wife and I want a family. But the problem is I love my job too. What do you think I should do? Love, Jeffrey. Jeffrey, I will have my response coming up next. You're listening to Delilah.
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7: 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Find a town that you want to call home, someplace where you want to settle down, and then see if you can't find a company that will hire you to drive for them, but not clear across the country, but just, you know, across the county line, maybe. That would be my best suggestion if you love driving truck. That would be option number one. Option number two is date a female truck driver. Find somebody who loves being on the road as much as you do, and then work as a team. Those would be my best suggestions.

0: Yeah, hi. Thanks for calling. What
1: hi,
0: can I do for you?
1: I would like to request a song for my husband, whom I love very much. And also, I would like to request a song for my mom, who has really braved it through breast cancer. And she's really shown her boldness throughout. And, of course, to my whole family.
0: What's your husband's name, Sonia?
1: His name is Ravi.
0: And your mother that battled breast cancer?
1: Yeah, she's back in India. Her name is Vishalakshi. Actually, it's a very complicated name because I'm an Indian, so...
0: Okay, give me like a nickname. Vishi, is there anything I could pronounce?
1: Visha.
0: Visha.
1: Okay.
0: Okay,
1: yeah.
0: So how long ago was she diagnosed?
1: She was diagnosed actually 6 months back, and now she's undergoing her treatments. So, I mean, I really admire her courage, and she has been an inspiration to me throughout.
0: So we need to say a prayer that God would heal her and play a good song for your whole family.
1: And I must say that you really have a very good show, and you play all the classics. And it's really good, you know, the way you inspire people. So
0: thank you. Thank you.
1: And you've got a very good voice.
0: Well, I can't take credit for that. That's God's doing. But I will play a song for you. God

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0: 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Through the good times, through the tough times, through the storms of life, the difficult times, there have always been those folks who were always there for me. My best friends from childhood, my family, the people that have believed in me and helped me to understand how infinitely rich and beautiful life is, how precious and joyful life is. Thank you. Thank you to the people who are there for their besties, who are there for their brother or their sister or their son or daughter. If there is somebody who has impacted your life in a positive way right now, take out your phone, send a simple text that says, thank you. Thank you for believing in me. Thank you for loving me unconditionally. Thank you for supporting me. Thank you for loving me even when I did really terrible things. Thank you. We'll be back with more songs of hope and gratitude coming up. You're listening to Delilah.
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18: Roxy, this is Delilah. What can I do for you tonight?
26: Okay, well, my best friend and I have been single for 3 years now, and we're kind of getting up on it. Just, like, put a song that kind of would give us some encouragement.
18: All right, what's your bestie's name?
26: Rachel.
18: So you and Rachel have not had significant others in 3 years.
26: Yes, ma'am. We're both single mothers, and we both have 4 kids each.
18: Oh, my. So yeah. You haven't met Mr. Wright?
26: No, we have not.
18: Have you met Mr. Cheapskate?
26: Yes.
18: Mr. Liar, Liar, Pants on Fire?
26: Oh, yeah. We've met them all, yeah.
18: Yeah. I remember that. Well, you want some good news?
26: Yes.
18: The man that I am currently married to and that adores me met me when I was a single mom with 8 children.
26: Oh, wow.
18: And he told me he did not want to parent any more children because he had 5 children. And he said, if you're not done raising kids, you know, you need to let me know because I'm out of here. And I said, okay, I'm letting you know I'm not done. I'm probably going to adopt more. And when he married me, I was a single mom with 13 children.
26: That is encouraging.
18: And there will be one who will be perfect for you.
26: Wow. So there is hope. Okay.
18: So know that Mr. Fabulous is out there.
26: Okay. Thank you.

0: The following program will be recorded.
1: Good evening, Samantha. This is Delilah.
2: Hi, Delilah. How are you?
1: I'm good. What can I do for you?
2: Oh, I was wondering if you could just find a song for my boyfriend and I.
1: Tell me about your sweetheart and I'll see what I can find.
2: Okay, well, we've been together about a month now. And I am so happy. He has just made my life so wonderful, and I thank God for him, really. And he just makes me feel so good. I feel like a princess when I'm with him. He treats me so good, and I know that he loves me a lot, and I love him too. And I don't know what it is about him. He always makes me laugh. He makes me smile. He calls me at home just to make sure I got home okay, and I don't know. He just makes me feel really good.
1: So does he have the qualities that you would desire in somebody you would spend forever with?
2: Definitely. I mean, he's considerate. He's loyal. He oh, my gosh, just the way he treats me. I mean, even my mom likes him, and that's a rarity. My mom doesn't like anybody.
1: Okay, one more question, Samantha.
2: Mm-hmm.
1: How cute is he?
2: Oh, he's so cute.
1: I knew that. I could tell that just by the tone of your voice.
2: He's really tall. He's got these nice sandy blonde hair and these beautiful grayish green eyes that change color. And then
1: you are so bit by the love bug.
2: Oh, when he looks at me,
1: you are so sprung.
2: Oh man, I just feel like I can melt in his arms forever. I love him so much.
1: Yep, yep, yep. You're sprung. Let me play a song for you too.
2: Thank you.

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1: 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Hope you're having a fabulous weekend. It's not over with yet. Lots of variety on the way. Hey, if you want to stay connected, TTMomo2 on Instagram. I'm there waiting for you.
2: I had no choice but to hear you. You stated your case. 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
1: 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Now, if you were on a TV game show, what category do you think you would just nail?
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1: Wow, you guys, American Idol going for season 25 this year. And here's our very first American Idol. It's Kelly Clarkson.

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1: It's Teresa Lucas.
0: Let's talk old wives' tales. You know that 42% of us currently think that cracking our knuckles will result in arthritis, but that's not true. Some other old wives' tales that we still believe. Eating chocolate causes acne. Ooh, that's not true. I like that. Also, a lot of us think that milk builds strong bones. Now, there is a little truth to that. Calcium's good for you. 40% of us think orange juice can prevent a cold. Well, you know what? I am a firm believer in that. And actually, you know what else? My secret wives' tale. It might only be mine alone, but when I feel a cold coming on, I eat kiwi. Kiwi. I know.
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Hey there, it's Teresa Lucas. Sure would love to hook up with you on our socials on X and Teresa Lucas 3, Instagram, TT Momo 2.

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1: Awesome. And thank you for the request. 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
1: 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We're doing it next. And you get

Sunny 106.5, the best variety of the 80s, 90s, and today. 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
2: 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I've always wanted a girl just like you. You're such a beautiful.

the best variety of the 80s, 90s, and today we're Sunny 106.5. Well, this is so cool. Bryan Adams extending his Roll with the Punches tour dates into next year. Close to a dozen shows booked already. Here he is now.

0: 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Hi, Betty. Are you enjoying the variety tonight?
1: Yeah, it does sound really good.
0: Well, guess what? I know you've been waiting. Here's your request, finally.
1: All right.

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1: Would you rather be known as being a funny person or a smart person? But let's switch it around. 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

0: Sunny, 106.5, the best variety of the 80s, 90s, and today. Teresa Lucas here, so glad to keep you company. And you know what? Moments ago I asked, would you rather be with a funny person or a smart person for like your better half? Missy, how about you?
1: Hey, Teresa. I'd rather have somebody that's funny because let me tell you something. You don't want a person in your house telling you every single time that you're wrong, right?
0: You know what? You may be onto something there.
1: Have a great day, girl.
0: You too.
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0: 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Where are you headed?
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0: 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Talking with Jackie now. What's going on today?
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0: Sunny 106.5. Thanks so much for letting me keep you company all night long. My name's Teresa Lucas. Here we are, Labor Day. I can hardly wait to get that grill fired up, put the dogs, the burgers on there. Normally it's still my son that's in charge of it. But Amy, what happens at your house when it comes to the grill?
1: I am the only one who is allowed to touch, look at, or operate my barbecue grill.
0: Really?
1: Because my husband breaks everything he touches. He is the biggest klutz in the world, and he can break something by just looking at it. So he is not allowed to touch my grill.
0: Oh, no.
1: It's expensive, and I don't want it broken.
0: I love it.
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0: 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Good morning. I know a lot of us sort of kind of mentally checking out probably right about now. Just because, you know, with it being Labor Day, it's just nice to be off to like just enjoy nothing, right?
1: You're a better person than me. I think I checked out mentally on Monday.
0: When you called out sick.
1: Exactly. But what we want to talk about here next is we want to get into like the kind of those worst first jobs you had. That first job that made you truly appreciate having a day off like Labor Day. 702-796-1065. We'll get into it next.

0: Labor Day is coming up right around the corner, which means a lot of us are going to get a much needed day off. But what we want to know this morning is that first job that you ever had that truly made you appreciate having a day off. 702-796-1065. Good morning. It's Joanna and Sean. And yeah, you know, when you get a day off, it's nice to just appreciate the time that you have. And, you know, for me personally, Sean, I never really had a job that I'm like, oh, this is the worst job. I'm so glad to have a day off. But has that happened to you?
1: Well, I liked this job, but it was grueling. I was working in a kitchen in a water park in the summer in South Florida.
0: Ooh.
1: So 140 degrees in there, you know, yeah. you're sweating, you're flipping burgers. That was my first job, my cooking for water park patrons. I had a great crew around me, but boy, like, so when you got a day off from that, you were like, I'm going to go jump in that pool, actually.
0: I was going to say, I'm like, as you're describing that, I'm like, I just think very sticky. Very sticky.
1: Yes.
0: Very hot. All right. Yeah, that deserves a day off for sure. And Michelle, thank you for giving us a call this morning. Tell us about that first job that you really made you appreciate having a day off.
2: Okay, so I worked in a department store that it was a more higher end department store. So they're not really known for having a lot of like discounts and things like that, but they do have half yearly sales, and those were like their Black Friday.
0: Okay.
2: Right? So it was madness. Like, people would come in and the clothes was just everywhere. And at the end of the day, I went into the fitting room and there was a mountain of clothes in the fitting room, almost like up to my waist. And I'm like, this is like, what happened here? And when I was off the next day, I was like, this is perfection. Don't talk to me. Don't look at me. I'm not folding single thing.
0: Yeah, okay.
1: Retail's that's a tough space to be in. I think it gives you a lot of I think everyone should work retail for just for like 6 months in their life to have an appreciation for what you have to go through in that job.
2: Yep. I feel that way with any customer facing job. Like, everybody should have to deal with the public at some point, because
0: it's so true.
2: The public is scary.
1: Spoiler alert, the public can stink quite a bit. Like, they can be pretty bad.
0: They can mess up those t-shirt tables.
1: Yeah, you're right.
0: No remorse. So, yeah, we understand the pain, girl. And, yeah, so relatable. Thank you for the call this morning.
2: Thank you, guys.
1: Man, we've all, I think everyone's had a pretty bad job at some point in their life,
0: sure.
1: Right? Let's see if anyone can upstage Michelle here. 702-796-1065.
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0: 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Good morning. It's Joanna and Sean. So we want to know about that job that you had that made you think at some point, I understand why people look forward to having a long weekend now.
1: Claire is on hold, and she says she has a real beef with someone that she used to work for. So she's going to air it out next.

0: Labor Day is coming up quick, which means a lot of us are going to have a three-day weekend, much deserved for a lot of people out there. So we want to know this morning details on that first job that, you know, really made you appreciate having a day off. 702-796-1065. And Claire's been on hold. She is ready to tell us about that first job. Claire, good morning. All right, tell us what that first job was.
1: Oh my God. So this was like forever ago, like back in the like early millennium. I used to work at JCPenney's and I cannot think of a worse company to ever work
0: with.
1: Like, yeah.
0: Oh, they called them out.
1: Yeah.
0: Oh man. Okay. So it was the company that you didn't enjoy working for.
1: No, I couldn't stand them. Like, you know, you got to deal with customers, but you know that going into customer service. But the way they structured everything is ridiculous. And like the biggest example I could get is like the holiday hours. Like they close at 10 p.m. And even though like as the salespeople, we have to clean the department, you know, before we can

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1: 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Here's Manny Munoz.
3: I am Manny Munoz. Thank you for tuning in to iHeartRadio's Communities. It is our weekly public affairs show where we try to bring you conversations that'll help you better understand important issues or maybe just some interesting topics. Either way, I do hope you'll stick around for the next half hour. And if you have any comments, questions, or suggestions, please feel free to reach out on Instagram. My handle is at IODManny. That's at IODManny. Now, let's get on with the show. It's hard to imagine that it's been 25 years now since the 9/11 terror attacks, and the unity we all felt in the days and months afterwards feel like they've long evaporated. But on the anniversary, we commemorate the 9/11 Day of Service and Remembrance. Let's talk about exactly what that means as we bring in Jay Winnick. He is co-founder and executive vice president of 9/11 Day. Jay, thanks so much for the time. Always appreciative for it.
4: Manny, so good to speak with you. Thank you.
3: This is a personal day for you, 25 days later. Explain why 9/11 Day is so meaningful to you.
4: Well, it is. My brother, Glenn Winnick, perished in the terrorist attacks. He was a partner at the law firm Holland & Knight, whose offices were located in downtown Manhattan. For 20 years, Glenn was also a volunteer firefighter and an EMT in our hometown in Long Island. And so when the towers were hit, Glenn helped evacuate the Holland & Knight law offices and then headed on foot into the South Tower to save lives. And he perished when the South Tower collapsed. So Glenn was somebody who lived a life of service, and unfortunately he perished in service to others. And so he was my personal inspiration for wanting to engage in a movement that reflected the way people everywhere came together and responded in service to others as a result of the attacks.
3: The website is 911day.org, 911, the numbers, day.org. Take us back to when you and, I guess, David Payne were, what were you hoping to accomplish when you first came up with the idea of 9/11 Day?
4: We wanted to start a ritual in this country where people mark the day by doing good deeds each year on the anniversary. It was as simple but as ambitious a goal as that, because we didn't want the terrorists to win. We didn't want them to own the anniversary of this horrific event. We wanted people to honor the day by focusing instead on how Americans and people all over the world, Manny, of course, as you remember, came together and focused on a common humanity and unity and togetherness and, prop this country and the world back up on its feet by simple acts of good. And so we wanted some focus on that as we moved into the future after the attacks. We couldn't know that we would have success building, with the help of a lot of others, the anniversary into the nation's largest annual day of charitable engagement, which it is. And in 2009, we were successful in getting the anniversary recognized under federal law as a national day of service, one of only two. And so this notion of doing good deeds and serving as a way to properly honor those lost, injured, and sickened from the terrorist attacks has really resonated over the years.
3: It was an idea essentially to take the day back, right? Instead of making it a day of, obviously it will always be a day of sadness for what happened to our nation, but you've turned the tragedy into something positive.
4: Well, I appreciate you saying that. And that was the goal and continues to be the goal. And if you can believe it, there's been 100 million people born in this country since the attacks. And they don't have any direct memories, of course, of the attacks, nor the way people came together and put aside our differences. And so we feel a great sense of responsibility to teach young people about what happened then, but also about the opportunity they have as individuals or collectively to impact the world around them by pitching in, you know, for people who need a helping hand and communities that could use a boost in one way or another. And so now tens of millions of people mark the day by doing good deeds. And that's heartwarming and it's impactful. And that's what we want this next generation of future generations to learn.
3: Speaking with Jay Winnick, co-founder and executive vice president of 9/11 Day. The website is 911day.org. That's 911, the numbers, day.org. It is stunning to look at the world we live in today, the country we live in today, and all of our divisions. And we really have to go back to the days and weeks after the terror attacks of 9/11. For a time when we were all unified, didn't matter what your political beliefs were, your skin color, where you came from, or what your religion was, we were all Americans for a period of time then. And it doesn't feel like that's in our future anytime soon, sadly.
4: Well, it was a remarkable phenomenon. You know, nobody had to tell anybody else, okay, it's time to come together. It was spontaneous. It was natural. Mm-hmm. You know, we realize that we all have more in common than we do differences. And look, I think so many of the differences or the things we perceive as differences are part of what makes up the wonderful fabric of this country. And so if the anniversary of 9/11 is a time to remind people of all that, all the better, because we are more productive and more compassionate when we come together. And it should be just after a disaster happens, whether it's man-made or natural. You know, it's a good mindset to have all the time. You know, in a lot of ways, we're all in this together.
3: That's right. And, yeah.
4: It makes sense to put aside our differences when we can. Of course, we're a big country with millions and millions of people. We're all going to have differences, right? But the bottom line is focusing in our common humanity, especially when times are difficult, is not a bad way to look at the world.
3: And that's the one thing I think 9/11 Day, you correct me if I'm wrong, has been able to do is kind of preserve that spirit of unity that we saw in the weeks and months after the attacks.
4: Well, you're not wrong. I have a front row seat to the most amazing outpouring of compassion and unity and togetherness. I'm just so amazed by it and so grateful for it, you know, each 9/11. And especially, you know, as we talked about, you know, earlier, to see young people engaged in this national observance is really, really inspiring. You know, young people really want to impact the world around them, and they know they can. This is something that I think runs through the generations when you see young people coming together and pitching in on 9/11 as a way to mark the day. So, it's really grown amazingly well. And who would have known, 25 years ago that this notion of serving and doing good deeds on 9/11 as an appropriate way to mark the day would resonate, but it resonates more than ever.
3: Yeah.
4: It just gets larger and larger, and we're so grateful for that.
3: Well, let's get into the meat and potatoes of what exactly 9/11 Day is, 911day.org. You mentioned 100 million Americans alive today were born after the attacks. Hard to imagine that, but what exactly takes place on 9/11 Day? What is its goal, and how can we all take part?
4: Well, people participate either in self-directed ways or as part of organized activities. And wow, there are so many organized activities that we are staging around the country, but that others stage too, whether they're municipalities or corporations or nonprofits or faith-based organizations or, you know, you name it. It's a pretty diverse outpouring of compassion and good deeds. As an organization, you know, with the help of so hundreds and hundreds of companies, including, you know, iHeart and Reliance and Delta and the federal agency AmeriCorps and so many others, we're staging large-scale meal packs in 50 cities around the country this year that tens of thousands of volunteers will come and pack more than 17 million meals in one day for people who are at risk of hunger, donated to Feeding America-affiliated food banks and other distributors of food to people who need a helping hand in terms of meals. But that's just the tip of the iceberg about what's happening. I mean, professional sports leagues are participating. It's probably going to be the largest day of corporate volunteer engagement in the history of the United States. But there'll be more than 30 million people marking the day by doing good deeds, large and small. Colleges and universities and grade schools. And it's really pretty extraordinary. And people want to participate in one way or another. Go to our website, as you say, 911day.org, to find out more.
3: One of the things I find amazing about you taking your loss and building what 9/11 Day has become is it's different from just having the yearly memorial service, which we still do to commemorate the attacks and all of the lives lost. But this is honoring the victims in a completely different and original way by doing a public service on that day.
4: You're right. And I think that's part of the secret sauce.
3: It gives
4: people something active to do where they feel like they're making an impact, honoring the day in this way. And that really has taken hold, that really has, it's not just looking back. It's looking forward, and it presents people with opportunities to make a difference. And boy, they feel good about it. I mean, people are energized, whether they're participating in one of our, meal packs in cities all over the country, or engaging in any number of good deeds, organized activities. They come away feeling like, wow, this was an important day to learn about and to do something about. So
3: it's become the largest annual day of charitable service in our country. Again, you can find out how you could take part and more at 911day.org, 911day.org. 25 years later, has the meaning of the significance, I guess, of what happened on 9/11 changed for you?
4: I lost my kid brother. He was 40 when he was murdered in a terrorist attack, and this year he would be 65. I wonder all the time what his life would have been like, had he not lost his life. It's there are questions that will never be answered. So I do look at it through a personal lens, through the loss of Glenn. But when I see the outpouring of goodwill all over the country as a way to pay tribute to him and all the others who are directly affected, that makes me feel good. I, though, personally, since losing Glenn in the way I did, I try to appreciate each day. We all say that. We all know we should, but life can be fleeting, and we need to try to appreciate each day because it's a gift.
3: It's still hard to fathom that number. 100 million Americans alive today weren't alive on 9/11. A generation and a half of Americans. How do you explain that day to that generation and change?
4: We're very focused on education in grade schools and colleges. And in fact, we offer free lesson plans that are used in thousands of classrooms all over the country to teach about the intersection between 9/11 and community service and civic engagement. And we have a multi-million-dollar grant program that's funded by AmeriCorps and the Popeyes Foundation that we are able to subgrant out to schools all over the country for them to engage in charitable service activities around 9/11, which is great. There's a documentary coming out about our work and how important 9/11 Day is for the next generation, and it's seen through the eyes of young people. There's a number of different ways that our organization, but other organizations, are focused on really educating young people. And so that's important, and that feels good too.
3: Yeah.
4: Because as we discussed, they don't have any direct memories of it, of course. We don't want it to just pass by each year as another day on the calendar.
3: Last thing for you, 25 years, obviously 9/11 Day will be bigger and better and more successful than ever. How do you measure that success?
4: In part, it's by the good deeds that we see happening all over the country and therefore the impact of those good deeds. But, you know, when we see more than 800 companies sending their employees, for example, to our meal packs all over the country, that's really a major statement by corporate America. You know, when we see thousands of other organizations organizing activities, goodwill activities all over the country, that really says something. You know, we've hit on something that matters to organizations and individuals. And you know, the measurement of it is to witness the impact of it. And as I say, you know, I do have a front seat to an amazing outpouring of goodwill each year, and that's very gratifying.
3: 911day.org, 911day.org is the website. You can get more information, see where and how you can take part. He's Jay Winnick, co-founder and executive vice president of 911 Day. Jay, always appreciate the time. My sincerest condolences for having to relive this every day. But thank you for what you've done with your loss and your brother's loss for the country and for all of us. Thanks so much. Best of luck.
4: Manny, thank you. It's great to speak to you, as always. I appreciate it.
3: You're listening to iHeartRadio Communities, our weekly public affairs show. I am Manny Munoz. If you have any thoughts, comments, or questions, please feel free to reach out to me on Instagram. My handle is at IODManny. That's at IODManny. From rats in subway tunnels to raccoons raiding our garbage cans, our cities have become some of the world's newest ecosystems. In a fascinating new book, Our Wild Familiars, award-winning writer and epidemiologist Dan Werb explores how wildlife isn't just surviving alongside, it is evolving because of us. Dan, I appreciate the time. Thanks for joining us.
0: Thanks for having me.
3: I guess this has been going on as long as humans have been around.
0: It's true. And honestly, it predates, you know, history by tens of thousands of years. There's evidence of ravens and foxes living in human communities as far back as 27,000 years ago. Oh. And evolving basically to, you know, take advantage of the fact that humans are apex predators. And you know, if you're a wily scavenger, you can make a pretty good living alongside them.
3: And I'm guessing it's not the animals that have left their natural habitats. We've just moved into their habitats and made them our own.
0: You know, it's a mix, right? Like for some animals, like coyotes, I think in North America, there's been so much sprawl from cities that have, you know, just basically transformed natural spaces into suburbs and subdivisions, and coyotes have had to adapt. Mm-hmm. You know, that was happening about 20, 30 years ago. But more recently, you actually have animals that are voluntarily moving into cities. And again, like coyotes are now, it's not that they are trapped in cities. That happened 20, 30 years ago. That was why they started getting established there. But nowadays, coyotes and other larger mesopredators like them are moving into cities to chase prey, to find, you know, reliable water sources, to eat our garbage, which they and all these other animals love to do. So it's a bit of a push and pull.
3: What are synanthropes? Where does that word come from? What does it mean?
0: It's such a good word, isn't it?
3: It
0: so
3: is.
0: A synanthrope. You know, this is, I came across this word about 5 years ago, and I just couldn't, you know, it's been rattling around in my head since then. So a synanthrope, you know, the translation is together with humans. And so it refers to any living organism that has found a way to, you know, basically find an ecological niche in human-modified environments. Mm. So yes, it's animals, and that's really what the book's about. But there are synanthropic plants. There are synanthropic mushrooms and fungi. There are even synanthropic bacteria. And so all of these living organisms are transformed by the fact that they live in human-modified environments and have evolved to thrive in them.
3: Well, what can we learn from the fact that they've been able to do that?
0: You know, for me, I think the biggest takeaway from writing this book is that cities, you know, for a long time, biologists thought of cities as biological deserts. Mm-hmm. So basically places where nothing could live, right? It was just humans and concrete and rebar, and that was it. But over the past few decades, this burgeoning field of urban ecology has really flipped the script on that. And now we understand that not only are cities and towns, full of life, but they're legitimate natural ecosystems, or, you know, sort of human modified ecosystems. Mm. And in an era when, you know, climate change is happening and we're concerned about the destruction of natural places, and a lot of people feel disconnected from nature, the reality is that nature is all around us. And that's not just like a nice phrase that you could see on a feel good poster or something. Right. Like, it is really true. We're seeing more animal species move into cities and towns than ever before. And, you know, the takeaway for me is that cities are now becoming places that we should be looking to conserve, to protect animal species, to protect plants. And, you know, that I think makes the whole task of responding to climate change a little bit more straightforward, right? It's not like, you know, you can on the one hand worry about wildfires and droughts and global climate change, and that is a lot for anyone to take in, and sure, it can feel a little overwhelming. But if you think about, like, okay, well, how could I transform my neighborhood into a place that can harbor animals in a more sustainable and harmonious way? I mean, that's something that I think all of us can participate in. And it's a really hopeful and beautiful thing to do.
3: Speaking with Dan Werb, Dr. Dan Werb, he's an award-winning writer and epidemiologist. His book is titled Our Wild Familiars. It strikes me that maybe we don't want some of these animals living side by side with us, like rats and bats and things like that.
0: Exactly, right? And that's another, I mean, the story of, like, say what you want about rats, but the story of how they have evolved, particularly in New York City, is nothing short of shocking. So, you know, just in the past 60 years or so, rats in New York City have evolved not once, but twice to become totally immune to rodenticides. So, you know, these are like toxic poisons. You know, the analogy is like if within a couple generations, humans became immune to drinking gasoline. And somehow these rats in New York City have found a way to do almost exactly that. So, you know, that has led them to become incredibly abundant.
3: That's crazy.
0: And who knows what they're doing to the bowels of New York City.
3: Right.
0: But you know, there are strategies that we can use to, if not totally rid our cities of rats and other critters that we don't like, but at least, you know, control their population so that they aren't a real threat to us, that we don't see them as total pests, right? And you know, New York City's doing that. As of June 1st, there's a bin mandate. New Yorkers can't just throw their garbage out in black plastic bags on the concrete, on the concrete sidewalk. They now have to put them on bins, or in bins. Mm-hmm. And, you know, that has already dramatically reduced the number of rat sightings that people are seeing. So there's like these little things that we can do that, you know, don't target the animals exactly, but target the cityscape and the way that we design our cities.
3: Are rats the ones that have best adapted to our cities? You talk about their teeth reverting back to the way they were 50 million years ago.
0: Yeah. I mean, it's such a crazy situation where you've got, you know, over, as you said, over a period of 50 million years, rats have evolved sharper and sharper teeth, mm-hmm, to cut through hard grains and, you know, tear flesh and do things like that. But just over the past, you know, century or so, rats in New York City have actually started evolving softer and flatter and broader teeth, because they've been eating so many soft foods like pizza. Like, this is no joke. They have a real appetite for pizza and donuts and everything else that New Yorkers and everybody else likes to eat. And that is actually causing them to evolve.
3: That is bizarre. You write about octopuses. This is kind of fascinating. Octopuses are having to adapt because the waters they're in are so polluted?
0: Yeah. I mean, this was a totally, when I started writing this book, I did not think that I would end up face to face with a giant Pacific octopus. Mm. But, you know, that's what happened. And it's one of the most exciting chapters of the book, I think. You know, so in Seattle, the waters around Seattle are full of trash. So you dive down there and there are VW vans, there are old refrigerators, there are handguns, there are cell phones, there are huge pieces of the Tacoma Bridge that have fallen in, and then, you know, all kinds of concrete and rebar and all kinds of stuff.
3: Right.
0: And it's exactly in those environments that the giant Pacific octopus, which is a creature that can grow to 30 feet from tentacle to tentacle, is one of the most highly intelligent animals on Earth. And they are actually choosing to live in those areas where there is the most garbage, closest to the shoreline of Seattle, compared to the more pristine environments further out to sea, where you would imagine that any self-respecting marine creature would want to live.
3: Why is
0: but
3: that?
0: It turns out that, you know, as soon as trash hits the floor of the ocean, it becomes a landscape feature. Mm. And octopus need dens to live in, and they can't build them themselves, so they rely on the landscape that's around them. You know, for instance, there are, total seriousness, there are octopus living in 1970s era refrigerators right on the edge of Seattle, and they prefer that to the natural landscape under the ocean.
3: What does all of that tell you, the rats and the octopuses and everything else, about these animals' abilities to just adapt to their environments, I guess in ways maybe that we hadn't thought of and we hadn't given them credit for the ability to do?
0: Yeah, you know, it sort of makes me think about two things. Like, first of all, nature is so unpredictable.
3: Yeah.
0: And that was the most fun part about writing this book. And I think what readers are going to love about it is you really can't predict the ways that animals find solutions to the problems that humans present them. And the other thing is that, you know, nature is so resilient. And, you know, this isn't a time for hopelessness around climate destruction or anything like that. This is a time to lean into optimism and hopefulness. And I really think that starts in cities.
3: Mm. It strikes me, there was a show that I used to love. I think it was on the History Channel, about like the world without man or something. What would happen in the world if humans just disappeared and nature would begin taking back everything that we'd taken from it? This is almost that in reverse. The animals are just taking what we've done to it and adapting to it, which I buy to be just as fascinating.
0: Yeah. And I mean, look, like, I feel for our entire history and our prehistory, humans have been trying to stop animals from invading their homes.
3: Right.
0: And, you know, what I write in the book is the fact that we've totally failed to do that, and that cities and towns are not animal proof, is one of the most exciting parts of them. You know, like, you never know, especially now, you know, we're in this period called the Great Urban Shift, where there are thousands of new species across North America that are moving into cities. And it's a truly unprecedented rate of change. You know, you don't know what animal you're going to find next living side by side with you. That's really exciting. And you know, like I said, I think it connect with nature and hopefully find reasons to, you know, help protect what we, you know, what we find all around us, beautiful animals and plants.
3: The book is titled Our Wild Familiars by Dr. Dan Werb, the award-winning writer and epidemiologist. Really fascinating stuff. Looking forward to checking it out, Dan. Thanks so much for the time and the information.
0: Thanks for having me.
3: I am Manny Munoz. I appreciate you listening to iHeartRadio's Communities this week. As always, if you have any questions, comments, or suggestions, reach out to me on Instagram. My handle is at IODManny. That's at IODManny. And that'll do it for another edition of iHeartRadio's Communities. I'm Manny Munoz. Until next time.
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0: Sunny 106.5. Good morning. So every once in a while, we've got, you know, some of our really great listeners who reach out to us. They share stories about what's going on in their lives. And, you know, Chelsea has told us something that's going on with her husband right now that I think is going to be very relatable to a lot of parents out there.
1: Oh, for sure. So, I mean, we're a few weeks into the school year here, and, you know, we're not quite at report card season yet, but they are having a bit of a disagreement on whether or not they should, quote unquote, bribe their kids to get good grades.
0: Mm-hmm.
1: So we'll share her story with you next, and we're going to need you to weigh in on this as well. 702-796-1065.

0: Sunny 106.5. Good morning. It's Joanna and Sean. And, you know, we have this feature that we promote on our iHeartRadio app. It's the Talkback Mic. You can leave us a message anytime, any day, and just like give us your thoughts, request a song, whatever you want to do. And we got a message recently from Chelsea, who reached out to us to share a story about something in her life that her and her husband are dealing with. And I think this is just like so relatable, or it's going to be very relatable for a lot of parents this morning.
1: Oh yeah, definitely.
2: Hey guys, I listen to you all the time. I love your show. Biggest fan, but I have a little debate for you. My husband and I are trying to figure out what we should do. He wants to pay the kids for good grades, and I'm like, absolutely not. So, do we pay kids for good grades now? Is that what we do?
0: This is good. This is good stuff.
1: It's hard for me to say no to that, because my parents paid me for good grades, me and my brother, right?
0: Okay.
1: So, I do think there needs, I don't think incentivization is like a bad thing, right? To give your kids another reason besides just the grades to like want to work hard.
0: Sure. I mean, listen, it's a different time too. Mm-hmm. These kids are probably seeing what their friends are getting to in school. Like, there's just like a lot of that going on, right?
1: Yeah. I mean, definitely it's a little bit of keeping up with the Joneses, right? I think there's a lot more transparency, I think, with kids because of social media. And just generally speaking, you know, about like what they might be receiving for their grades, right?
0: Yeah. So I think this is just a topic that, you know, at some point, if you're a parent, may get brought up in your relationship with your significant other. So we're going to take calls this morning, 702-796-1065. What do you think? Is bribing your kids to get good grades like the wrong way to do it, the right way to do it? What are your thoughts this morning?
1: 702-796-1065. That's our number here. Save that for any time you need to call us. 702-796-1065. You make the call here.
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0: 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Good morning. Okay, should we be paying kids to get good grades? We want to hear from you. 702-796-1065. And Chelsea actually left us a message using the talkback mic and, you know, brought up a really good topic. She says that her husband wants to pay the kids to encourage them to get good grades in school. Mm-hmm. Chelsea thinks this is bribing. This is not a good thing. She's not in agreement with it. So we're opening it up this morning. Should we be paying kids for good grades? And Eric, thank you for giving us a call this morning. So what do you think here?
1: I think it's a great idea. Don't teach them to do internships. Tell them, you want me to do something, I need cash.
2: Yeah.
1: I think it's a great life lesson.
2: That's what I'm saying. Like, it's an incentive. So your thoughts here, everything in life is a transaction of some kind. You do something well, you should get paid for it.
1: Yeah. Yeah, teach them early.
2: That's what I'm saying.
0: All right, Eric. Well, we appreciate the call. And listen, you know, I'm not going to lie. I do feel like the men are going to maybe stick up for the husband this morning. But again, we appreciate the call, Eric. Thank you for that.
1: You got it.
2: All right. I know we got Becca and Maya on hold. We'll get to you guys in just a minute here on Sunny 106.5.

0: Joanna and Sean on Sunny 106.5. Should we be paying kids for good grades, bribing them? Angie, what do you think?
1: I think we should. And just because I believe that kids need to learn that at this time and age, your time is valuable. So me and my husband do believe in paying them for good grades or doing like chores and things around the house. That way they learn that value. So when they start working themselves, they learn that anything they do at work, it needs to be compensated.
2: Yeah, that's honestly, you just put that in like such a beautiful way. Like, it sounds like, I don't know, just by your tone, I can tell it's working. Is that right?
1: It is working. Yes.
2: Yeah. That's awesome.
0: I think the best thing you said there, Angie, was teaching them to value their time so that no one else wastes theirs.
1: Like, you have to value your time. Anything, any idea that you come up with, anything that you spend time on, you know, people need to value that. And, you know, you need to get paid for it, obviously, because you're not going to be working for free.
2: Oh, yeah. Good point, Angie. Thank you for the call this morning. We really appreciate it. Oh, man. And I love that our phone lines are like lighting up like crazy right now. Everybody's got an opinion on this. This is awesome. So we already have Troy on hold. And so we'll hear from him coming up next on whether or not you should be paying your kids for good grades.
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0: Sunny 106.5. It's Joanna and Sean. Thanks for waking up with us this morning. Love that the phone lines are lighting up on this topic. Should we be paying kids to get good grades in school? And Troy has been on hold for a few minutes. Thanks for your patience. Troy, how you doing today? What do you think?
1: I am doing well. So with regard to the topic on paying kids for grades,
0: yeah.
1: My wife and I have also had the discussion. We look at it as I get paid for the job I go to, and my pay is commensurate with the performance that I you know, put forth. My kids, their job is to go to school and get good grades. And we look at it as they get compensated for doing their job, and the better they do it, the more they get paid.
0: Right.
1: And that's kind of how we've approached it.
0: Okay. Now, Troy, let me ask you this. So tell me, how is it working out with the kids? Are they getting the good grades? They seem like they're more excited to be at school and doing these things because of the incentive?
1: Well, I don't know that they're more excited to be at school, but I've got four kids, and all of them are A's and A and B students. If their grades drop, you know, we talk to them. They can lose privileges too. So,
2: yeah.
1: You know, I mean, again, we look at it as this is your job, and this is what you've got to take care of. You can't go work anywhere else, but if you do a good job, you get paid.
0: Nice.
2: You know what, Troy? It sounds like you're making an investment in them so that you can avoid parent-teacher conferences about grades, too.
1: Always a good incentive for us. Yes.
2: Yeah.
0: I mean, listen, it's not an easy task to be raising four kids. It sounds like you and your wife, Troy, really, really have a good plan there. So thank you for sharing that with us today.
1: Thank you, guys. Always a pleasure to listen.
2: Thank you so much. Have a great day.
0: Thanks, Troy.
1: You too.
2: Sounds, I mean, the response here has been overwhelmingly in favor of paying the kids.
0: Absolutely. I don't think we've heard a different opinion.
2: I'm surprised we haven't had kids themselves calling in and saying,
0: right?
2: Yeah, you should be paying us.
0: That's true.
2: We actually have a local elementary school teacher on hold with probably some very informed advice on this, and we'll talk to her next on Sunny 106.5.
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0: Should we be paying kids for good grades? It's Joanna and Sean on Sunny 106.5. Now, if you missed it a little bit earlier, one of our listeners, Chelsea, she sent us a talk back on the iHeart app going through a little bit of a disagreement with her husband.
1: He wants to pay the kids for good grades, and I'm like, absolutely not. So do we pay kids for good grades now? Mm-hmm. Is that what we do?
0: That is what we've been tackling this morning. Overwhelmingly, it sounds like people are on board with this.
2: Yeah, we've had some really great calls. And Rena, she's been on hold and waiting for a little bit. Good morning, Rena. I know you're an educator too, right? So what do you think here?
3: Well, you know something? I am an elementary school teacher, so I've got a lot to say on this subject.
2: All right, let's hear it.
3: Actually, I think yes. I was paid, and believe me, it worked. I got straight A's. So there's something that parents need to understand, and it's the difference between, it's fancy words here, intrinsic and extrinsic motivation. Intrinsic is you do the right thing because it's the right thing. You just want it. You want to show off. You want to flex. But kids don't have that. We got to train it into them. So that's the extrinsic part where you offer them money. That being said, it needs to be appropriate to their age. It has to feel like it's, you know, worth it to
2: sure.
3: do it. And then there has to be the connection made, because it's like real life. If you do a crappy job at work, you're lucky to keep your job, right?
0: Yeah.
3: But you also might get incentive. You might get bonuses. You might get treated better. So if you can make that connection and not cave in, because if they don't pull their weight, I mean, if they don't do it, if they don't perform, that's the life lesson. You didn't perform. You don't get what the agreed upon contract. You just don't.
0: Right.
3: And
0: right.
3: Let them cry. Just let
2: him
3: cry. You're the adult.
2: No, I like how you said, you know, obviously the incentive has to be like age appropriate for like whatever phase they're at in their life, so it can really register with them too. And you said you are an elementary school teacher here in town?
3: Yes.
2: Awesome. Well, listen, thank you for sharing that. That was some really good stuff right there.
0: Means a lot hearing from an actual teacher here today. So we appreciate you.
3: My pleasure. Hope it helped.
0: It certainly did.
2: Have a wonderful day. Thank you very much for the call.
0: And hope your school year is going great.
3: Well, it's going. Thanks a lot, you guys.
2: Have a good one.
3: You too. Bye-bye.
0: Man, I think what the take-home point here, Joanna, seems to be that, you know, incentivizing the kids is okay. Just, you know, make sure that the compensation is appropriate, right, for whatever age they happen to be.
2: Yeah, I mean, to get a call from an actual, you know, elementary school teacher here in the Valley this morning, I mean, I'm taking Rena's advice
0: yeah.
2: right there. She says it's a good thing, so I'm going with that.
0: Absolutely.
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0: The best variety of the 80s, 90s, and today, Sunny 106.5. It is Brian hanging out with you on your Sunday morning. Labor Day weekend. I know a lot of people working today. So if you are working today, we're hanging out with you. And if you got the day off, good for you. 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We just added the Smashing Pumpkins recently. 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

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I think Boys to Men used Las Vegas to kind of revive their career back in the day, but they also kind of made it cool for mainstream acts to go, you know what, let's do these residencies again. 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

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Joanna and Sean dropping more names back Tuesday morning with the Sunny 106.5 name drop. 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

variety of the 80s, 90s, and today. Sunny 106.5. There is renewed talks of the Britney Spears biopic and who will play Britney. And, of course, you can bet on it because you can bet on everything. Coming in at third place, Sydney Sweeney with 11%. Sabrina Carpenter coming in right now at 16% in second place. And the front runner to play Britney, Olivia Holt at 31%.

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We got Tiffany, Rihanna, and the Goo Goo Dolls on the way. 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

Haven't needed an umbrella in quite some time, but the rain started early this morning. It's going to keep the temperature down. High of only 79 today. 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

How many times did you see the Green Day "Wake Me Up When September Ends" jokes this week? It's Sunday 106.5, the best variety of the 80s, 90s, and today. It's Brian on your Sunday afternoon all weekend long, hooking you up. 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We're just 2 weeks away from the biggest music event of the year. I got another keyword that could get you in the building coming up in about 6 minutes on Sunday 106.5.

0: The best variety of the 80s, 90s, and today. Sunny 106.5. It is Brian on your Sunday afternoon all weekend long. 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You got BTS, Zara Larsson, Benson Boone. So many big names. The Goo Goo Dolls going to be on stage. We added Sierra. We added the Smashing Pumpkins, which I've seen a few times, and they put on an amazing show. 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Tap the little red mic. That's the talkback feature. 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

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The Michael Jackson biopic obviously did very well. There's a new TV project in the works. A longtime Jackson friend working on Michael Jackson, The Greatest Stories Never Told.

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Sunny 106.5. It is Brian on your Labor Day weekend. Hopefully you got a little time off to relax and enjoy it. I know a lot of people working all the way through the weekend. 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We want to send you to experience the frightful fun of Halloween time or the merriment of the holidays at the Disneyland Resort. 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Joanna and Sean back dropping names on Tuesday morning, 6:40 a.m. and 8:40 a.m. If we don't have your name, get it in now online at

The best variety of the 80s, 90s, and today. Sunny 106.5. The Raiders officially open the season next week at Allegiant Stadium against Miami. The Dolphins come into town. Will Max Crosby be part of the team? The conspiracy theories are heating up again. A Max Crosby trade to the Dallas Cowboys being talked

0: Just plain Miley now. 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

Nice that the teachers got kind of a quick break to recharge. First holiday of the school year. Thanks for hanging out with us. And thanks for everything you do. It's Sunny 106.5.

variety of the 80s, 90s, and today. 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It is Brian on your Labor Day weekend. I am heading out. You guys try to take a little bit of a break. Try to enjoy a little bit of time that you have left to hang out this weekend. Natalia's up next, and she's got more keywords that could get you into the iHeartRadio Music Festival.

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Happy Labor Day weekend. 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And today, Natalia, jumping in, ready to spend my Sunday with you. 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

Don't you just love a Sunday knowing, hey, I don't have to go to work tomorrow? Yeah. Hopefully you got the day off. It is Labor Day tomorrow. Sunny 106.5, Las Vegas' best variety, the 80s, 90s, and today. I will say this, the best part about three-day weekend is the four-day work week that follows. We'll be right back into the weekend before you know it. It's Tina Turner. What's love got to do with it?

Well, we are 1 week away from our first Raiders game of the season. Well, of the regular season. We know there's been some preseason games, but first home game of the season. Dolphins will be in town. Let's get that W. It is sunny, 106.3.

Well, we got that pumpkin spice latte back on the menu at Starbucks. But did you see this? For the fall menu, they're going to also have 3 mini pies. Anything mini, and I love it. Give it to me. 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